on, everybody. Let's give God this worship. 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
2: The Lord is saying that I want more of you. 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

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Thank you, Jesus. Yeah.

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I don't know if Abraham could have known that 4,000 years later, somebody would sing about him and about his son Isaac and about Rebecca, a symbol of the rapture of the church, a symbol of those who are born again all over this world. Praise God.

Are you ready this morning? Are you ready this morning? Soon and very soon, the trump of God is going to sound. And when it does, the dead in Christ is going to rise first. Then we which are alive and remain shall be called up together to meet the Lord in the clouds, and forever we shall be with Him. Come on, church, are you ready this morning?

clap of praise this morning. I'm ready for that camel train to leave this old world behind. Soon and very soon it's going to happen. Thank you, singers and musicians. If you have your Bible...

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I think, if I remember correctly, that Rusty Goodman wrote this song. It really tells a story. And maybe one could say, in a sense, it's the greatest story ever told.

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The life that you are leading is destroying you, and you know it. For the last few moments, you've heard that still small voice of the Holy Spirit telling you it's time to go home. It's time to go home. And when you go, you may say, what will they say? I could hear my father say, go kill the fatted calf. Spread the table.

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2: O God, thou art my God. 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

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And the reason that he's coming back, naturally, is because he's alive. He's not dead. I never cease to thrill every time I go to Israel and I look at that empty tomb. 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He died with syphilis. That's their God. Aren't you glad you served Jesus? Aren't you glad the tomb is empty? He's gone.

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But there's always the constant love of the Savior. Cindy Walker has written this beautiful little song, "Oh, How Sweet to Know."

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0: me sing that verse one more time. 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
2: One of these days, Jesus will come. Looking for that. And the reason that he's coming back naturally is because he's alive. 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I never cease to thrill every time I go to Israel and I look at that empty tomb. They're lining up tonight in Moscow in Russia to look at the corpse embalmed of a man that started communism. He died with syphilis. That's their God. Aren't you glad you served Jesus? 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
0: Be exalted, O God, above the heavens. 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
1: This beautiful day opens and we enjoy the breath of life. Come and enter into His presence as creatures shaped by our one and only Creator. He will carry us through paths of righteousness. He will fill us with joy and we will have eternal pleasure from His right hand. So as you begin this day, come and fill yourself with His presence. In whatsoever you may face, He will give you just a glimpse of His majesty and bountiful love. Come into His presence.

Good morning, everyone. This morning we read 1 Kings chapter 15, reading the first 8 verses. And I'm reading it from the New King James Version. Here begins. In the 18th year of King Jeroboam, the son of Nebat, Abijam became king over Judah. He reigned 3 years in Jerusalem. His mother's name was Maachah, the granddaughter of Abishalom. And he walked in all the sins of his father, which he had done before him. His heart was not loyal to the Lord his God, as was the heart of his father David. Nevertheless, for David's sake, the Lord his God gave him a lamp in Jerusalem by setting up his son after him and by establishing Jerusalem, because David did what was right in the eyes of the Lord and had not turned aside from anything that he had commanded him all the days of his life, except in the matter of Uriah the Hittite. And there was war between Rehoboam and Jeroboam all the days of his life. Now the rest of the acts of Abijam and all he did, are they not written in the book of the Chronicles of the Kings of Judah? And there was war between Abijam and Jeroboam. So Abijam rested with his fathers, and they buried him in the city of David. Then Asa, his son, reigned in his place. A reading from the Word of God. My sisters and brothers, again, just want to remind you of the background of all of this, where Israel was split, 10 tribes to the north and 2 tribes to the south. Jeroboam ruled the northern tribes, and Rehoboam ruled

the southern tribes. Both kings went astray, built shrines to worship Astaroth, the fertility god, and they drifted from the Lord. And this seems to continue, and war between the two families, those of the northern tribe and the southern tribe. And here we see that the scripture continues to tell us about the war, but not only that, but there's something interesting that Jeroboam seemed to leave out a few of the kings of the south. He lived out Rehoboam, and now Rehoboam's son, Abijam, became king. He became king for only 3 years. There are some translations that instead of saying Abijam, it is Abijah. It is the same person, but it seems as if some way, somehow, Abijam is referred to as Abijah, a common name, I believe, during that time. Nevertheless, there are two observations that I want to leave with us from the passage of scripture that was read. Hear what the text says in verse 3, talking about Abijam or Abijah, son of Rehoboam. It says, he walked in all the sins of his father, which he had done before him. His heart was not loyal to the Lord, as was the heart of his father David. This father David, it means a grandfather David. So my sisters and brothers, it tells us something about Abijam. Abijam, my sisters and brothers, lived like his father Rehoboam. We can come to the conclusion, you know the saying, like father, like son. This is exactly what happened, that Abijam lived like Rehoboam. So Rehoboam set a standard, set an example, and Abijam copied what he had learned from his father. Obviously, there's a lesson for us, my sisters and brothers, that we have to be careful how we live our lives, because our children and others will copy us the way we live our lives. Very important. So we ought to live our lives the way that God will be pleased with us, so that our children and those of the younger generation who are observing us will copy us in doing the right thing. So what we learn about Abijam is his sinfulness. And his sinfulness is seen as how he lived his life like his father, Rehoboam. But there is something else that I picked up out of the text. It says, my sisters and brothers, his heart was not loyal to the Lord, his God. The word loyal, the New International Version interpreted it by saying that he was not fully devoted
to the Lord his God. So he had little religion. He had a little God and sinfulness mixed together. My sisters and brothers, in other words, he was worshiping God and still also worshiping idols. So he was giving God a sense of half-heartedness. You know, a little God and a little this. A little this and a little that. So he was there. So his sinfulness, we observe, is his half-heartedness. Just a little God and doing other things. Just to, you know, maybe out of the ritual and so forth, or to do certain rites. It's like some of us, my sisters and brothers, that the way we serve God, we serve God half-heartedly. We are not fully in serving God. So we have our own thing to do, live according to our own pleasures and pleasures of the world, and we still have a little God in our lives. It was Jesus who asked, can a spring give sweet water and bitter at the same time? Cannot mix. You cannot serve both God and Mammon, Jesus said. So his sinfulness stares us right in our faces, his half-heartedness, doing a little God and doing sin at the same time. My sisters and brothers, can I ask us a question? Is there anyone doing the same thing? Yes. It's like one foot in and the other foot out. You know, you go to church when you feel like. You praise God when you feel like. When you stay away and then you say, oh, let me get a little God in me. Sinfulness. Half-heartedness, my sisters and brothers. This is what Abijam did as king over Judah. Lived like his father. The lesson set the example so that the children can follow your good example. Do not live your life in half-heartedness in your relationship with God Almighty. But in the midst and with all of Abijam's sinfulness and of half-heartedness, you know what I see? God's mercy and faithfulness. Hear what the text said, my sisters and brothers. It says in verse 4, nevertheless, for the sake of David, his God gave him a lamp in Jerusalem by raising up a son to succeed him and by making Jerusalem strong. For because David did what was right in the eyes of the Lord and had not turned aside from anything that he had commanded him in all the days of his life, except in the matter of Uriah the Hittite. Interesting, eh? That God's mercy and faithfulness was still extended. That even though Abijam did not deserve God's grace, did not deserve God's mercy, God's grace was extended to him. With all his sinfulness, a lamp was given.
God gave him a lamp in Jerusalem. God's mercy extended, my sisters and brothers, because of the covenant that he had with David, because of the example that David set. And notice something. The writer did not speak about David as if he was perfect. The writer spoke of David's imperfection, but God was still merciful. And it's a lesson to us that in spite of our sinfulness, God's mercy, grace, and faithfulness are always extended to us. We do not deserve it. But in spite of our perfect imperfection, God's grace and mercy and faithfulness extended towards us so that a lamp can shine in our lives, my sisters and brothers, only for us to recognize God, that his grace is extended. So anyone who is living like Abijam, sinfulness and half-heartedness, God's mercy and grace still extend to you, my brother, my sister. God's faithfulness is always there. God wants to send a lamp, a light in our lives. You know, this lamp, this light, this mercy, this faithfulness is seen in our Lord and Savior, Jesus Christ. In spite of our imperfection, God's mercy is still extended towards us. In spite of our sinfulness, my sisters and brothers, God wants us to look unto the light of the world, which is Jesus Christ, so that our lives can be different. Is there anyone today that you believe that based upon your sinfulness, you have gone too far? You have gone too far. So there seem not to be any hope. Read the text again and you realize that God's mercy, grace, and faithfulness extended even in the midst of your imperfection. You will have to recognize him. Recognize our Lord Jesus Christ. He is faithful and just to forgive us and cleanse us from all unrighteousness. That's all we have to do. That's all we have to do. There is hope for us. In spite of our sinfulness, in spite of our half-heartedness, my sisters and brothers, there is hope in King Jesus. Hope in the Lord. Yes, we are not perfect, but we have God's mercy, grace, and faithfulness so that we can live our lives. May this be a lesson to us today, for Christ's sake. Amen and amen. Let us pray. Lord, we come to you today. Oftentimes, we claim we are worshiping you, but not totally involved. We worship you half-heartedly. Our sinfulness seems to get the better of us. We have not been setting good examples for others around us, Lord. But today, we thank you for your grace, your mercy, and your faithfulness, even though we do not deserve these for us. But Lord, we thank you that you still reach out to us in Jesus Christ, your Son. So help us to recognize that you, Lord, are faithful. And the fact that you're faithful, you want us to be in the right space with you. Thank you, Lord, for the lessons we have learned in your word. We pray for the brother or the sister who is not in line with you. We pray for such an individual that their commitment will be totally unto you. We pray for those of us who are struggling, Lord,
In that way, have mercy and help us to crave your grace and faithfulness in your Son, Jesus Christ, because you want us to be your sons and your daughters. Forgive us. In your name we pray. Amen and amen.

beautiful day opens and we enjoy the breath of life. 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He will carry us through paths of righteousness. He will fill us with joy and we will have eternal pleasure from His right hand. So as you begin this day, come and fill yourself with His presence. In whatsoever you may face, He will give you just a glimpse of His majesty and bountiful love. Come into His presence.

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1: 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It's only your responsibility.

language is still pretty and nice. Even the last. 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Yeah. So what happened? You see that we tried to be everything?

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another victim. 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

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Let it bless your heart. 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

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Just be faithful all the way. I'll guarantee it'll be worth it all someday. For it all will be over after a while. Let me sing that verse again, please. Don't let the devil

Blessed is the man that walketh not in the counsel of the ungodly, nor standeth in the way of sinners, nor sitteth in the seat of the scornful. But his delight is in the law of the Lord,

He shall be like a tree, planted by the rivers of water, that bringeth forth his fruit in his season. His leaf also shall not wither, and whatsoever he doeth shall prosper. The ungodly are not so, but are like the chaff which the wind driveth away. Therefore the ungodly shall not stand in the judgment, nor sinners in the congregation of the righteous. For the Lord knoweth the way of the righteous, but the way of the ungodly shall perish.

There's a song that I wrote just this last week, Monday morning, over the last several days and nights. I've been waking up in the middle of the night just worrying about things, and some of them aren't even real. But I think the enemy loves to distract us. And if you get a little sick, he'll make you think, well, you better go check this out. You probably got cancer. It's going to end your life. Or he'll have you worrying about your family that it's going to end. And he'll have you worrying about your job and it's going to end. And but he just loves to weigh you down so you can't do what you were destined to do. And so in the middle of the night, I just kept singing these words, peace of God, cover me. And so today, this is just a brand new chorus, and I want you to feel free to try to sing it with us.

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By this I know that you favored me, O God, for you never allowed my enemies to triumph over me. 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